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Magic 107.7 giving you a chance to win your way into the iHeartRadio Music Festival in Vegas. Yeah, it's going to get nuts. We're featuring Benson Boone, BTS, the Goo Goo Dolls, and so many more. Plus, we're going to kick you some free money. $1,000 cash. And a shot to win it all tomorrow morning at 9.

summertime in Orlando. I wish it could last forever. Magic 107.7. So, we got cloudy skies, and they say a chance of rain tomorrow. We're looking at a high of 91 for your happy Monday, and a low of 76 tonight with Aerosmith.

0: 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I got Michael coming your way next.
1: 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We've got your tickets after 7 o'clock with Generational Jeopardy.
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41: They say the holy water's watered down, and this town's lost its faith. Our colors will fade eventually, so if our time is running out, day after day, we'll make the mundane a masterpiece. Oh my, my, oh my, my love, I take one look at you, you're taking me out.

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Magic 107.7 with your Luke Bryan tickets, and you win them with Chad and Leslie. 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

0: No, I've still got a lot of fire left in me.
1: 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So we have some cloudy skies tomorrow, and they're talking about a slight chance of rain. High of 91 for your happy Monday, and a low of 76 tonight.

0: 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Olivia Dean and Michael Jackson coming up.
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0: And for adults with type 2 diabetes and known heart disease, Jardiance can lower the risk of cardiovascular death too. 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
10: Seven.
11: Thanks for joining us this weekend on the Florida Roundtable. Of course, I'm Bill Mick. Michael O'Neill's with us. He is the Vice President of Legal Affairs with the Landmark Legal Foundation. Mike, your second trip back to the Roundtable. Thanks for joining us once again.
12: Yeah, it was a great time the first time. Glad to be back with you, Bill. How are you today?
11: I am very well. Looking forward to what's going on in D.C. and your angle on it, because my audience and I are frustrated over a lack of action in D.C.
12: Oh, yeah.
11: And it's not over one issue. It's over so many issues. It's like, it's not gridlock, but it's darn close.
12: No, I understand the frustration, and I share the frustration with you. I certainly think that people out there in America should be frustrated. I mean, you elected a Congress in 2024 with the belief that things were going to get done. And one of the main issues, one of the top issues, obviously we had immigration reform. We wanted to see that. Healthcare reform, that's another issue that's affecting a lot of us. Inflation. But really, one of the top issues that voters wanted to see in 2024 was some sort of effort to restore the integrity of our electoral process. Now, from a national perspective, now you guys down in Florida do it right. I mean, we know you have a competent governor, a competent legislature, and you guys have implemented you know, necessary protections on your voter system that really kind of are the gold standard here, and that the rest of the country just should seek to emulate. Unfortunately, not everybody's Florida. Not everybody has the wherewithal and the leadership and the competency that you guys do down there. And so throughout the country, you see states like California, Oregon, to an increasing extent, Virginia, even where I am, really removing, and this is kind of over the past 20 to 25 years, you've seen this, these states have removed all reasonable protections on their voting systems. And what do you mean by reasonable protections? Well, identification and showing an ID when you go to vote, voting in person, not having universal mail-in voting, only targeted absentee voting. In other words, if you can, you only vote via absentee ballot if you're unable to get to the precinct or your polling place, or you're deployed militarily or some other extenuating circumstances. That should be the exception, not the rule. But unfortunately, that's really the rule in a lot of states. A lot of state election officials don't take reasonable measures to ensure the integrity of their voter rolls. What does that mean? That means ensuring that ineligible individuals whose names appear on the voter rolls are taken off their names are taken off the voter rolls. So if you've died, your name's off the voter roll. If you've moved out of your state or your jurisdiction, your name's off the voter roll. If you're not a citizen and your name is somehow on the voter roll, taking some steps to identify and remove non-citizens from the voter roll. So a lot of states have really dropped the ball. And this effort in Congress now is to try to rectify that and to make some reasonable common sense solutions to those problems.
11: I will remind you that Florida earned its way into this after 2000. Yes. In the election there.
12: Yeah.
11: We had a lot of reform to do. And it was actually done rather quickly. And this system, I do believe, is a leading example where folks need to go.
12: Yeah, I mean, it's always welcome, you know, when you have these big national elections. Obviously, the presidential elections are what I'm talking about. And you see Florida comes in, you know, those polls close within minutes. We've got the results. Every vote tabulated, every vote counted. And you're right, there was kind of that baptism by fire in the 2000 election.
11: Yeah.
12: that you know, the eyes of the country had to turn to Florida for the resolution there. But, you know, out of that fire comes reform. And, you know, for the last several decades, you guys do it right. And again, I think that's a testament to the leadership and the competency of your legislature and your governorship down there.
11: Well, speaking for my friends who are election supervisors and the Secretary of State, thank you for that. At least they're getting some recognition. They deserve it.
12: Yeah.
11: We've got a little under a minute here, Mike. Real quickly, remind folks about the Landmark Legal Foundation and what you're doing.
12: Yeah, sure. Landmark Legal Foundation is a national public interest law firm. We're outside of Washington, D.C. and Kansas City, Missouri. We've been around for a while now, almost 50 years. We focus on constitutional conservatism. We want to promote separation of powers, fight for liberty, and fight against tyranny.
11: Very good. Well, we will explore this election security idea. The Save America Act is what is in play for us here. And there have been some discussions. There are concerns that some have. I want to explore those with you as we get the opportunity through the show this morning, and then be able to, I don't know that we want to sell it, but we want to talk about the benefits and what the positives are. And if there are any drawbacks, how do we avoid those? That's all ahead this weekend on the Florida Roundtable as we look at the Save America Act. And well, but the president says he'll do it by executive order. Can he do that too? 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
11: Continuing our look at election security on the Florida Roundtable this weekend with Mike O'Neill, Vice President of Legal Affairs for the Landmark Legal Foundation. And Mike, when we took that brief information break, we were talking about federal authority to put these regulations on elections. We're talking specifically for federal seats. President and Vice President, the House and the Senate, correct?
12: Yeah, we're talking about federal, again, conducting federal elections here. And think about this. There's other laws. I mean, we were talking about the NVRA, the Help America Vote Act. That was the Help America Vote Act was the one that was passed in the wake of the 2000 election. The Voting Rights Act. So Congress has a role here, historically has had a role in passing federal legislation that governs our elections. And they do have a role here. Look, I'm a federalist. I'm a federalism advocate here. I understand the role of the states. I don't want to intrude on the role of the states here. But our Constitution specifically carves out a role for Congress here. None other, no less authority than Alexander Hamilton in the Federalist Papers discussed this. And I think it's kind of a testament to the genius of our framers, our founders, that they saw that that separation of powers is really important in all aspects here. That when we talk about separation of powers, you know, we talk about the checks and balances and the judiciary, the legislature, the presidency, the executive branch, and the federal between the states and the federal government. I think they even saw in this context in elections, vesting sole power to conduct federal elections, time, place, and manner with the state government, state legislatures could be problematic. So they left a release valve there with a role for Congress. And you've seen how it's manifested in the past 250 years later, when, again, we go back to certain states that have removed all reasonable protections. And what happens in these states that have removed these protections? They become one-party states. And I would submit to you, they become tyrannical. When you have a one-party state that doesn't have to worry about, you know, fighting against another party or isn't held in check by a competing political party, and they have domination, tyrannical efforts and negligence occur. Look at what's, again, I point to you to California, Oregon, some of our West Coast states. It's good to have a two-party system. It's good to have checks and balances. And it's good to have the states, when they fail to ensure the election integrity, for Congress to have a role to step up and set some basic standards.
11: All right, very good. Let's go back to the act itself for a little bit. Yeah. What are drawbacks or concerns that you're hearing about the Save America Act?
12: Yeah, a couple. The ones that we were just talking about is the nationalized elections. There's concerns. We'll start with the right. The right is concerned that if you have Congress begin to start to codify these things, that these electoral measures, that it's going to pave the way for the left when they come into power. It's always these hypotheticals. The left comes into power, and then they will nationalize elections. If you can recall, back in the Biden administration a few years ago, there was the John Lewis Act, which really, H.R. 1, which was really an effort to really nationalize elections and really centralize the administration of the election day electoral process from Washington all throughout the states. And this, what I'm talking about, removing all the protections from a federal perspective. So if Congress can mandate, excuse me, this is again concerns from the right. If Congress can mandate that you have an ID, then they can forbid states from having anybody have identifications. So you see what I'm saying? So there's the concerns that if you begin to go down this path where Congress is taking steps to manage or federalize the electoral process, then the left can come in and really do some bad things from a national perspective rather than just, you know, fight it on the margins of these states. Again, I believe that the problem has become so manifest that Congress needs to step in, and we'll fight those battles as we fight them. Let's fight the battles we fight today. Right now, throughout the country, lots of states don't have any kind of protections. The overwhelming majority of Americans agree on these. This needs to be done ASAP. So that's the concern from the right. From the left, it's the same refrain you've heard over and over again. This is Jim Crow 2.0, that this will disproportionately affect minorities, vulnerable populations, that everybody doesn't have access to proof of citizenship. Everybody can't get a drop. Can't show their identification. I think the arguments about showing identification really ring hollow. Nobody buys that.
11: Not with everything really else now, that you have to have ID for in this right. country. Yeah.
12: Yeah, exactly. Well, sometimes some lawyers might respond to you by saying, well, you're exercising a constitutional right here. You shouldn't have to show an identification to exercise a constitutional right. My response is easy to that one as well. I have to show ID if I want to go buy a firearm. And that's a constitutional right.
11: Absolutely.
12: So don't tell me that identification is an undue burden on exercising a constitutional right, because that's not worth anything right now. So, and we all agree on that. The other opposition, of course, is that establishing your citizenship is unduly burdensome for registering to vote. Not everybody has a birth certificate. You hear that? You hear that married women can't reconcile their birth certificates with their current identification, all of that. So, again, my response to that is simple: if we live in the greatest country in the world, history of America, you know, 250 years of incredible benefits from living in this country, I think it is not a undue burden for you to A, show identification to vote, and B, establish your citizenship when you register to vote. This is nothing that you shouldn't have to do that as the privilege and honor of living in America. If that's all that America asks of you in order to exercise your right to vote, I don't think that's too much to ask.
11: The other concern I've heard from the right is that this is going to create a federal database of election registration and the like. Are there legitimate concerns there at all?
12: No. I mean, I get they'll make that. But I mean, again, my answer is Social Security Administration. I mean, with the federal government, IRS, tax databases. I mean, our information, our voting information. So what are you going to have? Your history of voting, that's out there. How you voted, whether you voted. I mean, think about the information the Social Security Administration has on you already. Sure. Or the IRS has on you. This is way – when you compare that, this is nothing. This is just have you voted, how you voted.
11: Well, and it's way less than what we're voluntarily given to Facebook and Instagram and any other social media that's out there.
12: Absolutely. I don't really I mean, I guess the understanding is another centralized federal database with our information, but those already exist. That horse left the barn a long time ago. So
11: yeah,
12: if you're concerned about it, take it up with the IRS, take it up with the Social Security Administration.
11: Was my understanding, Mike, that part of this bill included with mail balloting, asking that a copy of an ID be mailed with the mail ballot, which yeah. seems like a dangerous and stupid thing to do.
12: Yeah, I hate the mail ballot. I hate mail voting. I worked against this. I think that we should – mail voting, as I said before, needs to be the exception, not the rule. That these states that have done universal mail voting, it's just a big, huge mess. Look at what's happening in – what happened in Georgia. Now it continues to come out about the 2020 election. The amount of malfeasance, fraud, shenanigans, whatever word you want to use that can take place when you have widespread mail voting is just – we could talk hours and hours on that. It just exposes the system to so many unnecessary risks. Again, I go back to my original point here is our country gives us so much. Is it really too much to ask that you show up in person to vote on an election day? Look, I'll even go so far as to say, okay, I'll allow early voting for a week before election if you want to go to your precinct place. But I think that we need to promote, and the SAVE Act does not do this, but I think we should have a national holiday. This is, we could get into what Donald
11: I'm
12: Trump
11: with
12: is
11: you
12: saying
11: there, yeah.
12: in executive order. Yeah, I would like to have a national holiday. Do away with mail voting. Have you show up on election day to vote, and then stop it. Once the polls close, that's it. You don't get to have your ballot trickle in days, weeks after election day and somehow have it counted. So
11: again, where the Florida law is stellar, because if it's not in the supervisor of elections office by 7 p.m. on election day,
12: yep.
11: it doesn't count, period.
12: Amen.
11: And they
12: Amen.
11: And they have what they like to call secure ballot intake stations. What they are is drop boxes at every right. supervisor's office, at every early voting site, and it's the easiest way to I get a mail ballot, I drop it in a drop box at the supervisor's office or at an early voting site. Makes it a
12: yeah,
11: lot
12: I mean
11: easier.
12: Deadlines matter, right? Deadlines matter. If you don't get your if you're going to elect to vote via mail ballot and you don't get it in time, tough luck. Right. I mean, everything we have, our life is about deadlines. If I don't get a brief in by a certain time before a court, the court won't consider it. They will say, well, you missed the deadline. So, again, I go back to this. You know, the election's coming. You have your mail ballot. If you're going to elect to vote by mail, get it in time. If not, you know what? Tough luck. You don't get special privileges just because you have some excuse. And that's what the left loves to do. Well, I have some reason for this. Well, everybody can have a reason for anything. But deadlines matter. Our elections matter. The integrity of our electoral system matters. You shouldn't be able to count ballots days, weeks after an election has occurred, because obviously that incentivizes what? Fraud, manufacturing. If I'm a candidate and I'm only within 1,500 votes, and guess what? Mail ballots can arrive up to 7 days after election day. What am I going to go out and do? I'm going to try to manufacture 1,501 votes to flip the election.
11: Mm-hmm.
12: It just incentivizes all these nonsense, bad things that we shouldn't have to deal with.
11: One of the horror stories we've heard, especially in the Northeast, is that same-day voter registration, you have busloads of people going from state to state, registering same day and voting. Does the Save America Act do anything about that? And could it potentially?
12: Yeah, no, I think the best ones are the ones I've given you. I mean, you hear Chuck Schumer, and this there's a couple of things. You raised faith in the system. I think that's a really important point I just want to touch on. And we've known, you folks in Florida don't have this, but nationally, a lot of us, and maybe you have from a national perspective, we lost faith in the integrity of the electoral system. And that's a bad thing. You want to be able to believe that your vote counts. and that if you don't believe that your vote counts and you lose faith that your vote matters, then that puts us down a very dangerous path as a nation. We want to be able to believe we can effectuate change via the ballot box and a peaceful and effectuate peaceful transitions of power. If I don't like where my legislature is heading, I can vote for somebody else who will ostensibly put us in a different direction. And if I believe that somehow that that doesn't matter, it's going to be problematic going forward.
11: 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The Save America Act, faith in our electoral system, seems like something everybody should want. We got some more questions. 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
11: 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Nice to have you with us this weekend on the Florida Roundtable. Bill Mick, along with Mike O'Neill, Vice President of Legal Affairs, the Landmark Legal Foundation, as we look at the Save America Act and securing America's vote, which I think is something important to consider. Mike, as we look at this, the president has said if Congress doesn't act, and this appears to be boogered up in the Senate right now, and right, unless they change rules on the filibuster and drive this through as a majority-only Republican deal, then the president says he's going to do it by executive order. As a constitution-loving guy, I'm thinking he's got a problem there, and it's not going to be able to be done that way.
12: Yeah, that'll be problematic. I know he'll try via executive order. I don't know how strong his authority will be. Obviously, one thing we can count on with this is any executive order he promulgates in this regard will be challenged immediately in court.
11: That's true.
12: So it'll have to withstand judicial scrutiny from a circuit, from a district court, and I'm sure a district court judge that's, it'll probably be in a sympathetic jurisdiction, so expect a national injunction on any executive order regarding elections, and then it'll have to go through a circuit, and maybe even SCOTUS. That would probably be enough high-profile thing that would go to the Supreme Court. I'm not confident in the president's sole executive authority here. He has authority to administer elections through there is the HAVA, and there's the NVRA, so he does have some regulatory authority in those areas, but I don't know. Department of Homeland Security has some sort of role to play in this, but mainly what they do is they distribute funds under HAVA to help ensure elections go off without a hitch. They control some federal funding. I don't know. I don't think it'll withstand judicial scrutiny.
11: HAVA meaning Help America Vote Act.
12: Correct? Help America Vote Act. Okay. Yeah, exactly.
11: As with anything else that President Trump does, is this threat to implement by executive order more of a start of a negotiating point to get this done? It would seem to be that.
12: Yeah. Hopefully, I would like to touch on, and you make a good point here with the Senate. I think that really bears discussing. Is this, again, this is overwhelmingly popular piece of legislation. It's already passed the House of Representatives. Multiple times it's passed the House of Representatives. 50 senators have signed on as co-sponsors. Now, if you want to throw in the vice president, you have a majority in the Senate. Now, the question here is, you have it hung up. There's some leadership issues right now. Right now, the Senate is in recess as we speak. They're coming back out of recess for next week. And I don't understand why they went into recess this week. There's a lot of business that the American people need handled, and I don't get that. That being said, I think this should be on their agenda to put this to a vote in the Senate. Now, you say the filibuster. Well, what do we mean when we talk about a filibuster? There's what we've come to realize now is known as the zombie filibuster here in the past several decades, is that if you don't have 60 votes in the Senate, then they can just threaten to filibuster, and then they can hold a piece of legislation in abeyance by threatening to filibuster. Senators like Mike Lee are saying, look, we don't have to change the rules of the Senate to get this to a vote and to get this through the Senate. All we have to do is invoke the talking filibuster. The talking filibuster is what we all learned in high school civics class.
11: Sure.
12: What the filibuster should be, right? This is when you see the senator who's opposing the legislation standing in the well of the Senate and speaking forever, as long as they can. The longest, I think that they've talked about, like, the longest filibuster now was might have been the Civil Rights Act. It was 60 days or something like that. So I'm all for invoking, just going back to the traditional speaking filibuster, making the opponents to the Save America Act, the Dick Durbins, the Chuck Schumers, the Cory Bookers of the world, stand in the well of the Senate and express why they oppose the Save Act, why they don't think that you should have to show identification to vote. Explain that to the American people and force their hand, force the opponents of this legislation, force their hand, make them engage in the talking filibuster. Once they stop with the talking filibuster, then you can call for a vote and you can get this through by a simple majority, which we already have. So I think that this should be, you're not nuking the filibuster. You're simply going back to invoking the existing Senate rules and obligating the opponents of the Save America Act in the Senate to engage in a talking filibuster, which, as we all understand, is what a filibuster should be.
11: I would like to see that occur.
12: Yeah, who wouldn't?
11: If you were going to lay down some money on it, what are the odds that you're looking at?
12: Right now, 50-50 maybe. Because here's the thing, a couple of things. This is the base is motivated on this. I mean, there are a lot of people the people that put the Republicans and President Trump in office, as I said initially in our beginning of our conversation, is this was one of the top issues for Republicans: election integrity. You know, I mean, there's immigration reform, there's inflation, there's the economy, there's healthcare, but right up there is election integrity, and Americans are concerned about this. They saw what happened in 2020. Look, a lot of people who voted for Donald Trump in 2020 understood all the improprieties. It's incredibly popular with the American people. Voter identification, it's common sense solutions. So I think there's some serious pressure on the Senate leadership to actually do what I said and invoke the talking filibuster here and get this a vote.
11: Very good. Michael O'Neill with us as we talk the Save America Act and the inaction in Congress, which may be the biggest frustration of all of this. We'll close it up, taking a look at that as we continue the Florida Roundtable in moments here on the Florida News Network.
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11: Back to wrap up the Florida Roundtable with Mike O'Neill of the Landmark Legal Foundation. And Mike, we were talking about the frustration with Congress not getting the job done here, especially in an issue, as you noted, that the vast majority, more than any majority that anybody's been elected by and who knows how long, is in right. support of this idea. Yet the machinations in Congress are keeping this from happening. I, for one, and I know many people who are, tired of the politics taking priority over service to the country. And how do we get that message through and say, hey, guys, get some action done here?
12: Yeah, I think we're getting there. I think there's a lot of movement from the base. If you look on the social media accounts, I think that the senators are hearing this. I mean, you saw some who were wavering in the past couple of weeks. Susan Collins out of Maine, it comes to mind. Chuck Grassley out of Iowa. These were folks who probably originally weren't induced to support the Save America Act, and yet the base swelled and got and talked to them, and they listened, and they signed on as co-sponsors welcomingly. So there's still a few holdouts. I'd like to see the leadership, again, the Senator John Thune, who's the majority leader in the Senate. Let's be clear about this. This has already cleared the House. We talk about Congress. This has already cleared the House of Representatives. Right. This is in Congress's court right now. This is the ball's in their court. They need to act on this. And I think it would be incredibly – look, going into the midterm elections, I think it would be incredibly frustrating to Republicans based to conservatives. If everything hasn't been done to try to get this to a vote, look, win or lose, all you want to see is a vote on this. Just, you know, get on the field and fight the battle. If you lose the battle, you lose the battle, but at least make the senators who oppose this do something to oppose it rather than just say they oppose it. Make, as I said before, make the Cory Booker stand in the well of the Senate and explain all the problems with the Save America Act and see how that resonates with the American people. Bring more attention to it. All you're asking for is a vote on this. And again, this is an incredible, if you can't have a vote on this that 84% of the American people agree on, you know, you begin to say to yourself, like we talk about loss of faith in the systems and the institutions. You begin to put your hands up and say, well, what are you guys there for? If you can't even vote on something that almost 90% of us agree on, get to work. What are we putting you there for?
11: Sure. I want to back up to something that I had heard early on in this and let you clarify it for me. Sure. About women who have through divorce or being yeah. widowed and remarried would have a more difficult time in getting this done with IDs and the like. Is it any more difficult than getting a driver's license after such an event or anything like that?
12: Yeah, I don't think so. I think it's the same sort of level. You know, if you have to show a marriage certificate, then so be it. I mean, when I got my new driver's license to fly, what are those called?
11: The real ID. Yeah.
12: The real ID. I mean, I had to get my birth certificate, and I had to go through some rigmarole a little bit. I keep going back to the same principle here, is a little bit of inconvenience on your part worth it? And of course it is, right? I mean, this is America. We should be honored to show up and vote every election. We should sure. exercise our right to vote gladly and welcomingly. And I don't think it's too much to ask to just say to establish you are who you are and that you're a citizen. Is that really too much? Everything America gives you, is it too much to ask that you give a little bit back?
11: Mike O'Neill, I appreciate you joining us again on the Florida Roundtable, and I look forward to having you back another time, because it's always informative, always fast-paced, and we will keep an eye on what's going on with the Save America Act. And I know there are other issues. You've got some Supreme Court things that are coming up that you guys do a great job of keeping an eye on. So we'll look forward to catching up on those next time we have you back on the Florida Roundtable.
12: Take care, Bill.
11: All right, you do the same. That's going to do it for this weekend. We will join you next week here on the Florida News Network with issues important in and around the state of Florida. And we'll look forward to that next time on the Florida Roundtable from the Florida News Network. Enjoy the rest of your weekend.
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0: 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Alex is spending his day listening. What are you doing right now?
1: 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I'm a delivery person.
0: Well, stay safe on the roads out there. I'll keep the music going for you, all right? 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
1: Well, our iHeartRadio Music Festival at the T-Mobile Arena in Vegas, presented by Capital One this September. It's going to be so much fun. BTS, Benson Boone, Snoop Dogg, many, many others. And win a trip for two to Vegas plus $1,000 later on this morning.
2: 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Made in Orlando. It all started here. Backstreet Boys, Orlando-born, magic made. 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More magic next.
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Well, Bruno Mars fans and his peers, which is really cool. That says a lot. Say he's such a kind, down-to-earth person and, you know, gotta really respect that. Love those celebrities choosing to focus on their music instead of chasing attention in the tabloids, you know? Here he is now.

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1: Well, we've all had those kind of days, you know, where you mess something up at work really bad. 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
1: So, Lisa, you're at work. Is there anything that you did at work that totally embarrassed you? You know, like you messed up pretty bad?
2: Well, I went to change my desktop password. I thought I was changing just my own desktop password, but I changed the password for the domain for the entire company.
1: Oh, my God. How does that even happen?
2: I don't know, but IT fixed it. Everybody else started having problems. They're like, can't log into their desktop, don't know what's going on. And then we found out that it was because I changed the password for everybody on the network's domain.
1: Oh, my God. Oh, did you, like, not tell anybody then that that's what happened?
2: Oh, no, I admitted it. Because it was my password that was logging everybody into their desktop. And I was like, yeah, that was me. Sorry.
1: Oh, my God. It totally sounds like something that would happen to me. Well, here's to that never, ever happening again.
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0: 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Wanted to hear Maniac by Michael Sambello. Can I ask why it's one of your favorite 80s songs?
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2: 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Bryan Adams extending his Roll with the Punches tour dates into next year. 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

0: 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Hey, Jennifer, are you liking the music tonight?
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1: Hey there, it's Teresa. Now, think about this. We all remember that one teacher in our lives that made a difference. You know, they believed in us. Mine was Mr. French. He taught math, which I just didn't like, but I liked him. He really had an impact on me, giving me a little nudge out of my comfort zone, you know? That's what's happening with our kids right now, with their teachers, right? And here's a chance for you to say thank you in a big, big way. 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

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Coming up next, we're going to talk some 80s memories. 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
1: Hey there, it's Teresa Lucas hanging out with you all night long. And you know me, I'm loving all these 80s songs you guys are asking us to play. Hey, let me ask you, do you know what this sound is? It's a sound from the 80s, kids. You know what it is? Simon! Do you remember Simon? Oh my gosh, I used to play Simon all the time. When I saw it under the Christmas tree that one year, I was just, yeah! Plus, I had Merlin, too. Do you remember Merlin? Yeah. Just think about it. Look how far we've come. Now there's all these apps, and you can play games right on your phone, right? Oh!
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0: 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Talking with Jackie now. 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

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So when Alanis Morissette was inducted into the Songwriters Hall of Fame, she said being a mother comes first for her, with writing coming in right behind it as a core part of her identity. So true. Here she is,

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0: 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Alex is spending his day listening. What are you doing right now?
1: I work for a pharmacy. I'm always on the road. I'm a delivery person.
0: Well, stay safe on the roads out there. I'll keep the music going for you, all right? Have a great day, Alex.
1: Thank you. 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

0: how you doing? It's Teresa Lucas. Hey, Becky, it's National Peach Pie Day. Are you going to celebrate?
1: That's a yes from me.
0: Same here.

0: 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It's going
1: to
0: be so much fun.
1: Thanks for listening to Orlando's
0: Best Variety of the 80s. BTS, Benson Boone, Snoop Dogg, many, many others. And win a trip for two to Vegas plus $1,000 later on this morning.
1: And today. Everybody at the bar can tip. 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More next.
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0: Hey, Debbie's enjoying all the variety with us tonight, aren't you, Debbie?
1: We're listening to it on my computer. I'm also playing a video game at the same time.
0: Ah, multitasking. I love it.

0: paused filling any open positions until October, while the mayor says he's going to review all the staffing and look for a new plan for City Hall. He said he actually campaigned on this promise that he was going to take a look at the employee roster, if you will, and decide. Now, apparently they have about 40 positions open. The city has about 700 employees. But all of those positions, from senior engineer to communication technician, all of them have been put on pause while they plan to take a look. They said he doesn't think they'll have to fire anybody, but move a few people around. It all started when they found out that poor Trooper Steve was making a lot of money as the PIO. And I think it opened up a can of worms there. Drivers, you're going to, if you drive that busy stretch of 434 in the morning near I-4, more than 30,000 vehicles travel 434 through 434 and Winter Springs each day. Now, you don't go as far as Winter Springs.
1: No, I don't go as far as Winter Springs. But yeah, 434 is...
0: 434.
1: It could be a beast sometimes, depending on what time of the day you're on it.
0: Listen to this, Chad. Over 400 crashes, okay, in the last few years, 419 crashes in the last couple of years, just between US 1792 and State Road 419, on 434, that stretch of 434. They've had hundreds of car accidents.
1: Yeah.
0: So they're looking at replacing the two-way center turns. They're looking at putting a raised median to re-landscape it, but they need $12 million. So that's what it's going to take. But they should. It slows it down.
1: No, I agree.
0: It slows it down. It really, really does.
1: Yep. One more.
0: Brevard County is seeing a record-setting sea turtle nesting season, with thousands of nests counted along this Bay Coast as of August. According to the Archie Carr National Wildlife Refuge, which keeps track, more than 4,100 loggerhead nests have been counted. And say they've also recorded more than 12,000 green sea turtle nests this season. So I think we finally figured this one out. The Space Coast is home to a quarter of all the green sea turtles in the world. Isn't that interesting?
1: It is interesting.
0: So, but I mean, a lot of people do it and go down there just to see the sea turtles. Have you?
1: No.
0: When I was in TV, I would always raise my hand for that assignment. Yeah. Go check out the
1: reporting live from the sand. It's Leslie Gale. There's a turtle.
0: But you can't put your TV light on because you can't turn your light on.
1: I get it. all right. Thank you, Leslie. There's things you need to know this morning. Hey, how about tickets to Luke Bryan? We'll give those away at 6:15. 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

0: A little bit of Hollywood news, a little bit of Orlando flavor. Leslie Gale, hey, she's standing by with the lowdown this morning.
1: Well, we first never thought this would happen, and now that this is happening, it looks like this also was going to happen. So I'm even more surprised that this also was going
0: to
1: happen.
0: Why do you like to make things confusing? That is the most confusing thing. I am so confused.
1: Really?
0: Yes.
1: I understood it.
0: Okay, well, she'll break it down just in case you didn't understand it next. Hang on.

0: Chad and Leslie, Magic 107.7. A little bit of Hollywood news with a little bit of Orlando flavor this Monday morning. Leslie Gale with The Lowdown. What you got?
1: Okay, well, to explain my tease, I said I didn't see this happening. That meant I didn't see Meghan Markle and Prince Harry moving back to London quickly.
0: Right.
1: So quick, in fact, that their kids are going to start school there next month.
0: Got it.
1: So I absolutely never saw her return to acting once they do return to London. However, Meghan Markle, that's how we got to know her. She was great on Suits.
2: You know what nobody likes? Nobody likes a show off.
3: You use the word ogling. When do I get to see Harvey?
0: My parents love that show.
1: Oh yeah, my mom loves Suits, and I actually what I've caught, because it does run sometimes on regular television.
0: Yeah,
1: it's great, and she's good, and she was great in that. And you know, she's not a lifestyle. She's not a princess. She's not a lifestyle.
0: She's a great actress.
1: She's an actress. Go back to acting.
0: Stick with what you know.
1: Yeah, go back to London. Let your husband be the

0: royal that he is. Get a nanny for your kids, because that's what everybody does. Go back to acting and just...
1: Like, we're waiting for Leslie to go back to TV, because that's what she does best.
0: I reached out to Marty Salt, because she's back on Six.
1: Yeah. She doesn't know you anymore?
0: She hasn't written me, she hasn't answered
1: me. Leslie, who?
0: I know. Okay. Here.
1: Go ahead.
0: America's Sweethearts, Dallas Cowboys cheerleaders are going to be back for yet another go-round. Netflix has renewed the fan favorite series for a fourth season. I tell you, fourth season.
1: Now, do they dance to that song? Is that why that song is?
0: That's their song.
1: Okay.
0: That's their come out song.
1: Just wondering what the song.
0: Thunderstruck. Right. Everybody knows now when they hear Thunderstruck.
1: Not everybody. I didn't know.
0: Well, they're back. Of course, Kelly Fineglass, the senior director, she'll be back. And then Judy, she's the choreographer, the head choreographer. They're going to all be back, for the next season. So, and then Hayden Panettiere, she did Neutrogena commercials forever.
2: Yeah. The Neutrogena Wave Sonic is here, and it cleans up to 50 times better than hands alone.
0: Well, Neutrogena is responding to harsh backlash against the company following the death of Hayden because they found out that she was a brand ambassador back in 2015. She had a baby. She suffered from postpartum depression, so much so she ended up giving up her child. They fired her.
1: Over that?
0: Yes. Yeah, so she accused Neutrogena of axing her over her comments on postpartum depression. Yeah. The company has now apologized belatedly in a statement, and I read, "For more than a decade, Hayden was a valued member of our Neutrogena community. We are proud to have partnered with her and understand that we made her feel unsupported during a very difficult time. This is not what Neutrogena stands for and not what we want to be." They made a donation, so they talked about her courage. Now, it's a shame she had to die for that to happen.
1: Yeah, for the statement to come out, right.
0: For the statement, so Neutrogena, okay, we get it, but at the same time, a little, you know, might have been a little too late.
1: Yeah.
0: But, and you know, and I hope that her message, because no one listened to this poor girl while she was alive, maybe in death we will.
1: Listen, I had somebody in my family who suffered badly from postpartum.
0: Oh, really?
1: Yeah. And, you know,
0: it's a thing. It's not anything that we made up in our heads.
1: No, it is something that women, unfortunately,
0: it's chemical.
1: Go through and it, a little bit of help goes a long way.
0: Yeah. Creating a human child and then bringing it into this world. I know we do it every day.
1: It's not easy, though.
0: It's happening right this second.
1: It's not easy.
0: It's not easy.
1: All right, there's a lowdown this morning.
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0: Chad and Leslie, Magic 107.7. Are you and your partner headed for a food divorce?
1: Oh, do we need mediation?
0: I'm not talking about you and me.
1: Oh.
0: I'm talking about you and your actual partner.
1: Oh, okay.
0: Yeah, we'll explain. What is a food divorce? I'll tell you next.

0: Chad and Leslie.
1: It's Magic 107.7. What is a food divorce, Leslie Gale?
2: I hope it's not as expensive as my first divorce.
1: No, it's not, actually.
2: Okay, good.
1: Instead of arguing over what's for dinner, more couples are choosing to eat separately. The idea is called a food divorce. It has nothing to do with breaking up. It just has to do with couples that have different tastes, different diets, different schedules, or different cravings. And instead of eating together, you eat separately.
2: Yep. My husband.
1: Food divorce.
2: Yeah. My husband and I went through a food divorce.
1: You went through one, or you're currently going through one?
2: No, we've been happily divorced for a while.
1: Okay. Food divorce.
2: Food divorce. Right. Yes.
1: And explain how it works for you.
2: My husband, I can't eat meat. I'm allergic to all things meat.
1: Right.
2: My husband is a carnivore, has to eat a slab of some sort of meat or beef or whatever at every meal. He also does not like to eat dinner before the sun goes down and often an hour or so after, which in the summertime is 9, 10 o'clock around here.
1: Yeah, right, of course.
2: Okay, we then have to go right to bed. I have to go right to bed, so I don't like to, I eat around 4 o'clock. So I eat early and I eat what I like to eat. And then in the evening, I make him a whole dinner, what he likes to eat. And I serve him and you know, make him his separate dinner. I don't sit with him or anything.
1: Yeah. You just make it and then you go to bed.
2: And then I go to bed and he cleans it up. I know it's not romantic,
1: right.
2: But.
1: Well, they say it takes the pressure off of dinner during the week. They say on the weekends, maybe you don't have to have a food divorce.
2: Right. On the weekends, we share a food bedroom, if you will.
1: Okay. That's too much.
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0: Chad and Leslie, Magic 107.7. So back in the day, this was very acceptable. Nobody ever questioned this. But nowadays, this is something that's frowned upon when you have this particular type of party, if you will.
1: Oh, not one of those.
0: We'll explain coming up. Hang on.

0: Chad and Leslie. It's Magic 107.7. I said that back in the day, this was not even an issue at parties, but now it's frowned upon at this type of party.
1: Well, this in this situation it is, but I don't think always.
0: You don't think so?
1: No.
0: Okay. We're talking about alcohol being served at baby showers.
1: Bring it on, please.
0: Bring on the alcohol or bring
1: yes.
0: on the, really?
1: And the babies.
0: You
1: yeah.
0: think so?
1: Absolutely.
0: Okay.
1: Well, I mean, we've been spiking the punch at those baby showers for decades. Let's just drink out in the open. Come on. Let's call it like it is.
0: Let's just drink out of the punch bowl while
1: right.
0: we're at it.
1: Well, we haven't. I mean, literally, we've been spiking the punch bowl because they're fun parties, but they're...
0: Okay. So there's a bestie throwing a baby shower for her, obviously, bestie. And she says because the bestie is pregnant that no alcohol should be served. No liquor should
1: Isn't
0: be served.
1: Isn't it a couples? Isn't she throwing a couples
0: yeah,
1: shower? It's a Saturday night.
0: Yeah, it's a
1: couple shower, you know?
0: Yeah, everybody's invited.
1: The husband and the wife come, all couple, you bring a boyfriend.
0: What's the name of that? It's a co-ed, not co-ed, but it's a
1: co-ed, yeah.
0: Okay, it's a co-ed
1: it's
0: baby
1: a
0: shower.
1: Co-ed baby shower.
0: He's invited. Men, women, everybody alone.
1: My son says that's what all of his friends are doing now.
0: Yeah, co-eds? Co-ed, I went to a co-ed baby shower.
1: Yeah, you do it on Friday night, Saturday night. Yeah, you did it for your friend.
0: Yeah. It was a Saturday night. So this particular party is a Saturday night.
1: Mm-hmm.
0: No liquor is going to be served at this baby shower.
1: Yeah, no, sir. I'm sorry. I'm sorry. First of all, if you're going to ask men to come to a baby shower.
0: Right.
1: Other than, you know, fun games and interesting conversation, which they won't enjoy either of those.
0: Okay.
1: You've got to have alcohol. And frankly, girls, you know, a baby shower, it's just because the mom's having a baby. The rest of us are partying. She better get used to it now. I mean, you know, she can join in, but it's for her guests.
0: Okay, so you're saying that alcohol should be served.
1: Yes. I don't have to say you have to have a full bar, but yeah, you have to have beer, at least beer and wine for your guests. Absolutely. Or I'm leaving.
2: Chad and Leslie.
0: All right, so if you want Leslie to leave your baby shower early, just don't serve alcohol.
1: Yeah, I'm saying don't. You cannot have a co-ed baby shower.
0: Hold on a second,
1: Chad, on a Saturday night.
0: It's not like
1: and
0: it's
1: make
0: a,
1: it a dry shower.
0: It's not like it's a shower rager. It's not like you're going to spend all night there. You go for an hour, 2 hours. You don't drink alcohol after the thing's over with. Then you go out to eat. Then you have your alcohol. I don't think you have to have alcohol at the baby shower. You go. You bring your gift. You have some cake. Okay, I'm here for an hour, 2 hours. Boom, I'm out. Then you can go drink.
1: No, there are games. You know,
0: games.
1: There's baby shower games.
0: I ain't staying for no baby shower games.
1: Yeah, so you've got to have alcohol. You have to have alcohol. You just sometimes have to think of everyone.
0: It's a baby shower. How much fun can you have with alcohol at the baby shower?
1: The only way to have fun at a baby shower is to bring
0: alcohol. Is it
1: alcohol?
0: With alcohol?
1: Right. Okay. Have you ever been to one?
0: I told you, yes.
1: Oh, was there alcohol?
0: No, there was no alcohol at the baby shower.
1: She had no alcohol?
0: No, and you know who I'm talking about, too. And she's a heavy drinker, but no alcohol.
1: I was going to say.
0: She drinks wine out of the bottle.
1: Yeah, box.
0: Yeah, out of the box or the bottle. But there was no alcohol served at this particular baby shower. Yes.
1: And you went?
0: I helped throw it.
1: That was your decision?
0: It wasn't my decision.
1: Oh, okay.
0: No, it was her decision to not have alcohol.
1: I'm gonna slip in her DMs right now.
0: All right, so,
1: girl.
0: Okay, so here's the question. Should there or should there not be alcohol served
1: at a co-ed Saturday night baby shower? Say it like it is. You got to give the whole truth and nothing but the truth, Chad.
0: 407-916-1077.
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0: 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West 2 meteorologist Cam Tran in for Eric Burris this morning.
1: Good morning. Happy Monday.
2: Yes, said nobody ever.
0: Yeah, nobody ever really has said
1: really?
0: That.
2: No, but it's our job.
1: Oh, I like Mondays.
2: It's our job.
0: Did you have a good weekend?
1: Yes, I did. Even though today is technically, I think, my Thursday. It's been a long week.
0: Yeah.
1: But we are going to start off with plenty of sunshine today. It's going to be looking at a hot and humid day, a high of 95 this afternoon. We do have a 30% chance of showers and thunderstorms, which is actually on the lower side, but then showers and thunderstorms do increase as we get towards mid to late week, though, so heads up on that.
0: Gotcha.
2: I was just going to tell Chad, I need water. It's been really dry, I think.
1: Yeah. Especially this weekend. I mean, a few of us, especially the Metro Orlando, got some showers yesterday, but really a lot of us were pretty dry this weekend. But thankfully, those rain chances do go up, especially by Wednesday. We're talking about a 60% chance of showers and thunderstorms. So you'll get that rain, especially sometime this week by, I would say, Wednesday, Thursday, Friday, for sure.
0: Real quickly, we see some disturbances out there. Do we have to worry about any of that?
2: Like three of them?
1: No.
0: No? Okay.
1: So one of them fizzled out, so now we're down to two, thank goodness.
2: Oh.
1: So one is southeast of Bermuda, not worried about that. That could be a brief, short-lived depression, but no impacts to us. The second one is a very vigorous tropical wave coming off the coast of Africa. Models are trending a little bit better in our favor now because even though this could be a tropical depression by midweek, it does look like it's going to curve away from the United States. So that's good news. But, of course, this is well ways out. This is actually hasn't even come off the coast of Africa yet, and it's not expected to do so until later today. But right now things are trending in our favor, so we'll hopefully keep it that way.
0: Okay.
2: Thank you. We'll do all the send all the good vibes.
1: Fabulous week. It's going to be hot. It's going to be huge.
0: You have a fabulous week as well. We'll talk to you soon.
1: Talk to you soon.
2: Bye. Bye.

0: 63 degrees on this Monday, August 24th, 2026. It is Chad and Leslie, and we're welcoming back fall semester that starts today for UCF, for Rollins, for Valencia, Emory Riddle, and Seminole State College. Everybody is back in school officially. So
1: yes,
0: there's that. Also, it's a big week for us here in Central Florida because we have Halloween Horror Nights kicking off this week. We have a Spooktacular at SeaWorld kicking off.
1: How lucky are we?
0: I know, right? Like all the Halloween happenings this week as well.
1: I wonder what the people in Des Moines, Iowa are doing today, Chad.
0: Don't know, don't care, Les.
1: Yeah, they don't have Halloween Horror Nights, I can guarantee you that. Hey, listen, if you're in Claremont, not as exciting, but there's some work being done to install a new water main, which is desperately needed there, but will temporarily interrupt water service for some residents. So we're reminding you, today through Friday from 10:30 to 4:30 in the morning, most of that's almost 24 hours, they will have scheduled water disruptions in their service. So today near Minnehaha and Blexham Avenue. So you got to suffer a little to get, you know, a better system on the other side. So I guess they're going to shut it off. It'll be back on by the time kids get home from school. Meantime, yesterday, an armed suspect in a murder investigation from Altamont Springs taken into custody. He barricaded himself inside his car, which, you know, is not probably the most, you know, cop deterrent.
0: I mean, if you're surrounded by cops, you can't really go anywhere.
1: You can't go anywhere. In a wooded area near 415 in Howland, over there in Deltona, apparently was taken into custody. 65-year-old John Schmaltz Reet was a suspect in that murder in Altamont Springs. And then this is actually Volusia County Sheriff's deputy, a very good friend. A 56-year-old fisherman, he died, unfortunately. He was out in a pontoon boat, had an emergency, a medical emergency. So the helicopter went in. Matt Brunel, a young man, he's a flight paramedic. He jumped from the helicopter into the water and then swam to the pontoon boat to start life-saving action, but wasn't able, unfortunately, to save his life. But what an act of heroism, and they all tried. And then some guy on the shore actually took the sheriff's deputies out to meet the boat, and everyone gathered and tried their best to save this man's life. Unfortunately, they couldn't, but what an effort. What a weekend it was in the nation's capital. Okay, first of all,

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1: 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A little bit Hollywood news, a little bit of Orlando flavor. Leslie Gale with the lowdown this morning.
2: Okay, we have a lot of stuff that happened over the weekend. I was queuing this up, but I didn't get it close even. And spaces between. Well, her heart may go on. She's getting ready to start her residency, that's Celine Dion in Paris. And I know it is all the talk over there. But over the weekend, Derek Hough posted that she was going to be dancing with him in the upcoming Dancing with the Stars. They did announce Julia Stiles over the weekend.
1: I did see that. Yeah.
2: Yeah. So she's. Good one. Yeah.
1: And Tatiana Ali from Fresh Prince of Bel Air.
2: Oh, I didn't even see that
1: saw
2: one.
1: Saw her as well.
2: Because they also talked about Julia Stiles, her show. There's a reboot coming.
1: Well, she was in a movie.
2: Ten ways to break up with you. 10 ways I hate you.
1: Ten
2: things I hate about you. And they're actually doing a reboot of that, so that's going to give some PR.
1: Yeah, but she was in Save the Last Dance, movie. So it'd be great.
2: Oh yeah, that's right.
1: So it's great to have her actually dancing on Dancing with the Stars.
2: Oh yeah. Okay, so that's kind of fun. But anyway, Celine Dion is not going to be it. But Derek Hough said if she agreed to be on the show, he would come out of retirement dance with her.
1: Girl, I know Celine Dion gonna be on Dancing with the Stars. Come on.
2: How do you know? Apparently she had done something before. She was a guest performer in season 5 in 2007. And her iconic songs have frequently been used by dancing couples on the show over the years.
1: 2007. We're in 2026. Celine Dion's done a lot since 2007.
2: Okay, so this was... Okay, I did have this queued up. Where is it? Okay, so wait a minute. Hold on, Chad. Okay, so this happened over the weekend right down the road a piece. Don Toliver was at the Kaseya. Is that how you say the Kaseya Center there in Fort Lauderdale?
1: Kaseya? In Lauderdale?
2: Yeah. It's called the Kaseya Center?
1: Sure.
2: That's the name when you get off of the Brightlines. Kaseya Center. K-E-S-E-Y-A. That's how you say it.
1: In Lauderdale? No, that's... No, Miami. When you get off the Brightline in Miami, it's a different... It's not the same venue.
2: I know there's the Hard Rock. Oh, the Hard Rock's the one that's further up, but it's the Kaseya Center. Which is that
1: so
2: one?
1: Lost.
2: No, it's the Kaseya Center in Miami. Is that the one where the,
1: Let me look.
2: Yeah, I think the arena in Miami is Kaseya. Kaseya Center. But anyway, Don Toliver was there. They started playing Rock Your Body before they actually rocked JT's body. They're getting ready. They're playing the song. He's dancing. Stage left. Justin Timberlake hits the stage. We haven't seen Justin Timberlake. He's singing. He sounded great. I mean, when was the last time we saw JT on stage?
1: It's been a hot minute.
2: So, apparently it was a surprise.
1: You're right. The Kaseya Center. I know it as the American Airlines Center because that's what it used to be up until like 3-4 years ago. But yeah, Kaseya Center?
2: Yeah. But sure. That wasn't the only thing. Drake, did you see Drake? Drake was at an Ella Langley concert over the weekend, rocking out. Apparently, he's a huge Ella Langley fan. Okay, so...
1: Watch your head there.
2: Watch my head. This wasn't a story, but I did see that. You know, I said that American Pie is one of my favorite songs. Here's Ed Sheeran doing it. Something touched me deep inside. Here it is. The day. I was singing.

0: Thank you, Ed.
1: For all my baby boomer friends, let's take that moment and enjoy it. Meghan Markle's return to acting may not be happening at all. That new report, which said she was going to be in The Gentlemen's, apparently all the fanfare and PR around it, they've already rescinded their offer, saying thanks, but no thanks. We don't need that drama. And Spider-Man Brand New Day hanging number one at the box office for its fourth week in a row.
0: $2 billion.
1: Is that what they're up to? $2 billion.
0: Yeah.
1: Number one, Insidious out of the further came in at number two. The Odyssey rounding out the top three.
2: All right, thank you, Leslie Gale.
3: Chad and Leslie.
0: By the way, what are you all jacked up on? Because you've got a lot of energy that you just threw at us right there.
1: You know, I got rest yesterday. I rested all weekend.
0: Okay.
1: Yeah, I rested. I'm prepared.
0: Well, good for you.
1: Do I have a lot of energy?
0: I don't know about the prepared part, but yes, good for you. A lot of energy this morning. Hey, Luke Bryan of the Mid-Florida Credit Union Amphitheater. We'll give those tickets away next.
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0: 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He's going to be at the Mid-Florida Credit Union Amphitheater on September 10th. 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

0: 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Who is this?
1: It's Jennifer.
0: Hi, Jennifer.
1: From Kissimmee.
2: It's Chad and Leslie.
0: Question this Monday is, why are you up?
1: Why am I up? Because my daughter has her first day of UCF.
0: Oh, congratulations. That's awesome. What's your daughter's name?
1: Angelina.
0: Well, tell Angelina we said have a great first day at school, and congratulations to you because you just got Luke Bryan tickets for the show September 10th.
1: Woo!

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1: So a woman from Buffalo recently moved to Los Angeles, hoping to start over after a string of bad relationships. Her name is Heidi. She loved her new apartment, except she had a very loud neighbor.
2: Ooh.
1: She heard loud banging coming from the unit above, and at first she was annoyed, but then she figured out what the sounds were. It was from her 85-year-old neighbor, Carol, who has Parkinson's disease and was struggling to live independently.
2: Oh, was she falling or dropping things?
1: She was dropping things. So Heidi quickly became friends with Carol and not only helps her with her meals and cleaning and trash up, but the two grew very close very quickly. Listen to this.
3: My first night was a little rough. There was a loud neighbor, noisy neighbor above.
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5: Got no family here?
6: No.
5: Ma'am?
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3: Her quality of life, it's rough. I had asked her actually 2 days ago. I said, my girl, what would have happened if I didn't find you? And she just looked me straight in the eye and said, I would have struggled until somebody did.
7: She calls me grandmother, Heidi. I love you dearly.
3: I wouldn't say that I've saved her. I'm just helping her out. But yeah, she's definitely saved me.
1: 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They've raised $60,000.
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1: And that's exactly what they're doing with that money.
2: Good.
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0: Jonas Brothers are going to be in town, and we've got your tickets. And if you're other than a millennial and would like to play Generational Jeopardy this morning,
1: give us a call right now, 407-916-1077. I could

0: 73 degrees with Chad and Leslie. 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Fall semester begins today for UCF, Rollins, Valencia, Emory Riddle, and Seminole State College. So welcome back to each and every single one of you. I know that it was move-in day last week, and they had some events over the weekend at UCF.
1: Yeah, the football, welcome the kids back. Yeah, they got that new bounce house. Woo, we got to get some. We got to get an invitation.
0: It's an upgraded bounce house, which looks great, by the way.
1: Yeah.
0: Leslie Gale put something up last night on our Insta story on Instagram at Magic107.7. What'd you put up?
1: Okay, what would you, if you were going to college today, this is for everyone who isn't in college, what would you study? I thought that was interesting. Erica said forensic science. Medicine was a goal. And Blue Cat, Gail, medicine, forensics also, Melissa Sue. Naomi says business.
0: Oh, I got one from Elijah, criminology.
1: Oh, criminology. Yeah. See, that's how
0: DM'd me on Instagram.
1: That's popular still. Marine science. Also, we have a lot of marine sciences. The culinary arts. That's our girl, Beach Girl. I'm sure she wishes she went to the culinary arts. HC says culinary. Focus on baking. Education is also a popular one. Hey, Dee Riviera, she wants to study human resources. I give you a 100% on that, because anyone who wants to study human resources,
0: especially
1: enough
0: now,
1: to do it. But Draw to Orlando.
0: Who?
1: Draw to Orlando. He says if he was starting college today, he would want to learn how to do our job.
0: Radio?
1: Yeah. So, Chad, what did you study in college?
0: I didn't, Leslie. I went to school for a semester and a half, and then I got the job offer learn how to do it. And I picked the go do it route. I haven't got my degree yet.
1: It explains your math skills and your science skills.
0: But my English skills are great, and that's really all you need for radio.
2: Chad and Leslie.
0: All right, Jonas Brother tickets are, the Jonas Brothers are coming to town in October at Kia Center, and we have a millennial playing this morning. So if you're other than a millennial and want to play Generational Jeopardy,
1: give us a call right now, 407-916-107.
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0: 73 degrees on Monday, August 24th, 2026. It is Chad and Leslie, and we're playing that because fall semester begins today for UCF. Also, Rollins, Valencia, Emory Riddle, and Seminole State College. So welcome back to all of our colleges. Generational Jeopardy is on the way in just a couple minutes, but first, Leslie has things you need to know this Monday morning.
1: Okay, so listen, we've just got a couple of weeks, if you will, just over a couple of, well, it's November the 3rd, so a couple of months until the midterm elections, and Orange County voter advocacy groups are out and about trying to boost voter turnout after this month's primary. The president of the League of Women Voters in Orange County says they're continuing their education work right after the August primary. Right now, I guess that Orange County saw a 22% voter turnout at this year's primary, which matched the 2022 primary numbers. And it was higher than actually the 2024 presidential year, which was at about 17%. But still, get out and vote. And as Florida voters consider the Amendment 3, which is the property tax, homeowners property tax amendment, that's a proposal that's on there. Apparently, there's a problem with manufactured homes because people own the manufactured homes, but they don't own the land that they sit on. So they will not fall under the Amendment 3. They will not get any property tax relief. Trade talks between the U.S. and Canada broke down Friday in the biggest way. Donald Trump's 50% tariffs on certain Canadian goods are going to go into effect. There's about $20 billion worth of U.S. imports from Canada that they will affect. Everything from hockey sticks to building materials, liquors, and certain kinds of clothing will be impacted. Listen to this. Defense Secretary Pete Hegseth's Pentagon has spent months restricting journalists' access to the military. You know, they got rid of the entire free press from the Pentagon. They started their own news organization within the Pentagon called Stars and Stripes. Well, apparently Stars and Stripes tried to be independent in its thoughts, so Pete Hegseth fired Stars and Stripes for wanting to have editorial independence. So they literally fired the news department that they created to give you the news. But when the news department wanted to report the news, the Pentagon, Pete Hegseth, fired them because he said, you either put out my message or you don't put out a message at all. Very strange. I never thought as a journalist after all these decades that we'd ever see that. But so right now, anything that comes out of the Pentagon, you can't believe. Okay, so Kansas City in town, the Bucks beat them 16-15. The Dolphins lost 26-3 to New York. The Jags, it was just great having football on. I watch teams that I don't even care about. 34-17, they beat Carolina. They fell to Carolina 34-17. Orlando City played on Saturday. They beat Salt Lake. And then yesterday, the Orlando Pride took the field down at Enter.co Stadium. And they beat Washington 1-0.
0: I think it was a pretty good weekend for sports.
1: It was I enjoyed it. Yeah. Oh, yes. And of course, it was the big 250. That was the Indy. There was a NASCAR race yesterday. I can't remember who won it, but I did watch it. But up in New Hampshire, what beautiful country. But in the nation's capital, to wrap up the big 250th birthday celebration, they had an Indy car race, 250 miles around downtown Washington. The president, he started it. He did the first lap with the green flag. So it was quite something. Of course, everybody was watching the president and first lady in the stands because Natalie Harp was right behind them. But she didn't get a front seat this week.
0: No, I actually, funny, because I was actually on social media and there's a clip of Melania and Donald or Trump talking. And we don't know what they're saying, but
1: they did not look like she was happy with him all weekend.
0: It looked like there was, I just wish somebody could read lips because I would love to know.
1: I know, because all married people know that look. I mean, if you're married and you're in a relationship, you know that look. And when they're talking, she was talking to him, you know, and who knows what she was saying.
0: All right. Thank you, Leslie. There's things you need to know this morning. What's the name of the Jonas Brothers band and the Camp Rock movies? We'll ask our baby boomer when we play Generational Jeopardy. We'll do that next on Magic 107.7. Hang on.

0: Chad and Leslie, Magic 107.7, and now it is time to play
1: Generational Jeopardy.
0: All right, Leslie, let's meet our players this morning. We have Maria. Maria's a Gen Xer. She's from Avalon Park. She's a financial aid. Financial aid advisor?
2: Yes.
0: That's cool. Good for you.
3: Yeah, you should advise me not to have taken out so many loans.
2: Yeah.
0: Oh, well, too late.
3: That's what I needed.
0: Maria is taking on Lisa. Lisa's a baby boomer from Orlando who is a bartender? Good for you for being a bartender, baby boomer bartender.
3: Nobody makes a martini like a baby boomer. Come on now.
4: Well, drinks on me.
3: Drinks on her.
0: All right. Ladies, here's the way it works. You have 7 seconds to answer the question. The first to get two right will score a pair of tickets to go see the Jonas Brothers. They're coming to town at Kia Center in October, actually October 6th. And since Maria, our Gen Xer, was the first call. Maria, you've got the first question. Good luck to you both, ladies. And here we go.
3: Okay, Maria. I don't know if you're a fan of Camp Rock. I know you're a fan of the Jonas Brothers, but what is the name
0: Who happen to be in Camp Rock?
3: Yes, who are the band in Camp Rock, the fictitious band. What is the name of their...
0: Girl, she has to ask the question first. Hold on a second. I'm sorry. Jesus.
3: No, that's okay. Do you know the answer? What I'm looking for is the name of the band that the Jonas Brothers perform under in Camp Rock.
2: That's Connect 3.
0: Connect 3 is correct, yes.
3: She's like, shut up, Leslie, it's Connect 3.
0: She's like, I know the answer. Just shut up and let me answer. That is 1 point for Maria. Or Gen Zer.
3: Gen Zer.
0: So I couldn't read my own handwriting. Sorry, Maria.
2: No worries.
0: She's like, I don't care. I got 1 point. So you do whatever you got to do, Chad.
3: You be you, Chad.
0: We go over to Lisa. Lisa, our baby boomer, you can tie it up if you know the answer to this question.
3: Okay, we're going to stick with Camp Rock trivia just for one more, Lisa. Lisa, what job does Mitchie's mother, Connie, take at Camp Rock so Mitchie can attend?
4: Oh, boy.
0: 7 second buzzer right there. Okay, well, no answer.
3: I didn't know either.
0: Question goes down to Maria, our Gen Zer. Maria only takes two to win. You can win the whole thing if you know the answer to that question.
2: The answer to that question is cooker. She's a cooker. She cooks for the whole camp.
3: Yeah, she's a cook. That's
0: chef,
3: what she does.
0: Chef, cook, there it is.
3: She's a cooker.
0: There it is. Well, congratulations. Wow. With 2 points, Maria, the Gen Zer, you are going to see the Jonas Brothers.
2: Shut up!
0: Yes! Congratulations.
3: Who's in that background there, Maria? Who are you going with?
2: I'm going with my sister.
0: Okay.
3: Oh, her sister.
0: Well,
3: nice.
0: You and your little helper are going to go see the Jonas Brothers at Kia Center October. Congratulations.
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0: Chad and Leslie, it's Magic 107.7. I said that back in the day, this was not even an issue at parties, but now it's frowned upon at this type of party.
1: Well, this situation it is, but I don't think always.
0: You don't think so?
1: No.
0: Okay. We're talking about alcohol being served at baby showers.
1: Bring it on, please.
0: Bring on the alcohol? Or
1: yes.
0: Bring on, really?
1: And the babies.
0: You think so?
1: Absolutely.
0: Okay.
1: Well, I mean, we've been spiking the punch at those baby showers for decades. Let's just drink out in the open. Come on. Let's call it like it is.
0: Let's just drink out of the punch bowl while we're at it.
1: Well, we haven't. I mean, literally, we've been spiking the punch bowl because they're fun parties, but they're, you know, they're...
0: Okay. So there's a bestie throwing a baby shower for her, obviously, bestie. And she says because the bestie is pregnant that no alcohol should be served. No liquor should be served.
1: Isn't it a couples? Isn't she throwing a couples? Yeah, it's a Saturday night.
0: Yeah, it's a
1: couple shower, you know?
0: Yeah, everybody's
1: invited.
0: The husband
1: and the wife come, all couple, you bring a boyfriend.
0: What's the name of that? It's a co-ed, not co-ed, but it's a
1: co-ed, yeah.
0: Okay, it's a co-ed baby shower.
1: It's a co-ed baby shower.
0: And he's invited. Men, women, everybody alone.
1: My son says that's what all of his friends are doing now.
0: Yeah, co-eds? I went to a co-ed baby shower.
1: Yeah, you do it on Friday night, Saturday night. Yeah, you did it for your friend.
0: Yeah. It was a Saturday night. So this particular party is a Saturday night. Mm-hmm. No liquor is going to be served at this baby shower.
1: Yeah, no, sir. I'm sorry. First of all, if you're going to ask men to come to a baby shower.
0: Right.
1: Other than, you know, fun games and interesting conversation, which they won't enjoy either of those. Okay. You've got to have alcohol. And frankly, girls, you know, a baby shower, it's just because the mom's having a baby. The rest of us are partying. She better get used to it now. I mean, you know, she can join in, but it's for her guests.
0: Okay, so you're saying that alcohol should be served.
1: Yes. I don't have to say you have to have a full bar, but yeah, you have to have beer, at least beer and wine for your guests. Absolutely. Or I'm leaving.
2: Chad and Leslie.
0: All right, so if you want Leslie to leave your baby shower early, just don't serve alcohol.
1: Yeah, I'm saying you cannot have a co-ed baby shower.
0: Hold on a second, Chad,
1: on a Saturday night.
0: It's not like
1: it a dry shower.
0: It's not like it's a shower rager. It's not like you're going to spend all night there. You go for an hour, 2 hours. You don't drink alcohol after the thing's over with. Then you go out to eat. Then you have your alcohol. I don't think you have to have alcohol at the baby shower. You go, you bring your gift, you have some cake. Okay, I'm here for an hour, 2 hours. Boom, I'm out. Then you can go drink.
1: No, there are games. You know,
0: games.
1: There's baby shower games.
0: I ain't staying for no baby shower games.
1: Yeah, so you've got to have alcohol. You have to have alcohol. You just sometimes have to think of everyone.
0: It's a baby shower. How much fun can you have with alcohol at the baby shower?
1: The only way to have fun at a baby shower is to bring
0: alcohol. Is it with alcohol?
1: Right. Okay. Have you ever been to one?
0: I told you, yes.
1: Oh, was there alcohol?
0: No, there was no alcohol at the baby shower.
1: She had no alcohol?
0: No, and you know who I'm talking about, too. And she's a heavy drinker, but no alcohol.
1: I was going to say.
0: She drinks wine out of the bottle.
1: Yeah, box.
0: out of the box or the bottle. But there was no alcohol served at this particular baby shower. Yes.
1: And you went?
0: I helped throw it.
1: That was your decision?
0: It wasn't my decision.
1: Oh, okay.
0: No, it was her decision. Okay, so here's the question. Should there or should there not be alcohol served
1: at a co-ed Saturday night baby shower? Say it like it is. You got to give the whole truth and nothing but the truth, Chad.
0: 407-916-10.
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0: 23 degrees with Chad and Leslie, Magic 107.7. Leslie Gale put it up last night on our Insta story on Instagram at Magic 107.7. Do you think that alcohol should be allowed at a co-ed baby shower?
1: You guys are so 50-50 on this. Hobby Baker says, no, not every event requires alcohol. Maggie Margarita says, being Hispanic, we always serve alcohol for both men and women at a baby shower.
0: Well, her last name is Margarita. That doesn't count.
1: Oh, that's right, Maggie Margarita.
0: Just
1: kidding. Boy mom runner, we know her very well. She goes, I had booze at my co-ed shower in 2001, and it didn't bother her. Kim Cake says, let him celebrate the new life. Relent for one night. Raindrop Fairy says, why do we need alcohol at a baby shower? This is wild. So apparently, Naomi says, no booze at a baby shower. Crazy Lou says, it's only one night. Let the dudes drink beer out in the back from a cooler. That's not a bad thing. Put the cooler in the back. But somebody says, they serve alcohol at a baby shower? The ones I've been to have been on Sunday afternoons on 3 o'clock.
0: Nobody wants to do that because they have to wake up for work the next day.
1: Right.
0: Play some of your phone calls coming up next on Magic 107.7. Hang on.

0: Good morning, Donna. How are you?
1: I'm fine. Listen, I'm calling in on the answer for that y'all were just talking about, the baby shower drinking. I say no.
0: No alcohol or no?
1: No alcohol. No alcohol because the mother can't drink.
0: See, Leslie, that's what I'm saying. The mom can't drink, so why
1: that's
0: should...
1: That's not fair.
0: Right, that's what I'm saying.
2: So is everybody in the whole world supposed to stop drinking while...
1: Yeah, for one night. Leslie, for one night.
0: Because it's
2: but she's inviting them to a party on a Saturday night.
0: It's her baby shower. Yeah.
1: It's still a baby shower. I don't agree with that.
0: What, you're going to get hammered at the baby shower?
2: I mean, right? It's happened. I'm not going to say it's never happened.
0: And then what kind of games are you going to be playing in the baby shower all hammered?
2: Well, they do all kinds of fun games, like what's in the diaper?
0: What's in the diaper?
2: Yeah, and they smash different candy bars, so you have to figure out what kind of candy bar it is.
0: That's
2: favorite. Yes, that's my favorite. Drinking out of the baby bottle.
0: Nobody wants to play that hammered.
2: The only way you can play that is hammered.
1: If they got hammered and drinking like that, they would be pinning the tail on the mother.
2: Very good, Donna. Okay, very good. I'm going to give you that one.
0: Donna, that was funny as hell. I'm not going to lie.
1: This is Donna Mack from Mountain View, your favorite place.
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3: Hey. Why can't there be non-alcohol?
2: Unless you're trying to give up alcohol, and I totally respect that. My husband doesn't drink. But unless you're trying to give up alcohol, why would you drink alcohol-free beer and wine?
0: You know, I'm not going to a baby shower to get hammered or schnockered.
3: You have enjoy having a drink, and if some people don't want to drink, they can drink.
2: Yeah.
3: Instead of drinking soda.
0: Well, the best friend who's throwing the party thinks that because the mom can't drink because she's pregnant, that there's not going to be an alcohol at the party. That's, I think, why she's saying that she doesn't want to have alcohol at the party.
2: Rookie move.
0: I don't know. I mean, if I'm going to a baby shower, I'm just going for the cake. I'm being honest.
3: Oh, no, I can tell you, bring a tumbler.
0: There you go. Bring a tumbler.
2: Bring a flask.
0: Thanks for the call. Appreciate that. Yeah, bring your tumbler. What's in the tumbler? Nothing.
2: Nothing.
0: Hi, good morning, Magic 107.7. What do you think?
4: My name is Jordan.
0: Hi, Jordan.
4: And this is Sam. We think yes, because then the adults are happy.
2: Yes. Thank you, Jordan. And how old are you?
4: 10.
2: 10.
0: Jordan thinks you should drink at the baby shower.
2: Because obviously Jordan has very sweet parents. So did your mom give you that advice or your dad?
4: Me.
2: Oh, you did. Okay. So she learned early. Have a glass of wine. You're going to be happy.
0: Jordan's like, I can make this decision by myself. I don't need my parents for this one.
2: Parents, hello.
4: I'm Liam.
2: Oh, you got Liam there too?
4: Yeah.
2: Yes. Liam, are you down with drinking
0: also? What do you think, Liam? Liam says yes. Okay. Well, thanks, Jordan and Liam. We appreciate that.
2: You do. Have a wonderful day at school, you guys.
0: By the way, what grade are you in?
4: I'm second, and I'm fourth.
0: Okay. Well, have a great day in second and fourth grade, okay?
4: Okay.
2: Bye, you guys. We'll see you when you're 21.
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29: You take the good, you take the bad, you take them both, and there you have it. 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Facts to Chad.
0: Do you know who Warren Buffett is?
2: Warren Buffett is one of the richest men in America. Always gives great. He is in the market. Yes, yep. Very rich.
0: 95-year-old Warren Buffett still lives in the same house in Omaha, Nebraska that he bought in 1958 for $31,000. Today, considering the price per square foot and inflation, the house is worth about $1.4 million. But Warren Buffett is worth $140 billion.
2: Yeah, and he still has like coffee at the same coffee joint every single morning. I know, he's
0: still doing his same
2: super
0: routine.
2: Interesting guy.
0: So I thought that was pretty cool. Like, yeah. I'm worth $140 billion, yet I still live in the same house I bought in 1958.
2: I love that.
0: I'm cool with that. All right, there's your Facts with Chad this Monday morning. It's Magic 107.7.

0: 73 degrees. Happy Monday. It's Chad and Leslie, Magic 107.7, and WestTube meteorologist Cam Tran on the phone.
1: Good morning. Happy Monday.
2: Yes, said nobody ever.
0: Yeah, nobody ever really has said
1: really?
0: That.
2: No, but it's our job.
1: Oh, I like Mondays.
2: It's our job.
0: Did you have a good weekend?
1: Yes, I did. Even though today's technically, I think, my Thursday. It's been a long week.
0: Yeah.
1: But we are going to start off with plenty of sunshine today. It's going to be looking at a hot and humid day, a high of 95 this afternoon. We do have a 30% chance of showers and thunderstorms, which is actually on the lower side. But then showers and thunderstorms do increase as we get towards mid to late week, though. So heads up on that.
0: Gotcha.
2: I was just going to tell Chad, I need water. It's been really dry, I think.
1: Yeah. Especially this weekend. I mean, a few of us, especially the Metro Orlando, got some showers yesterday, but really a lot of us were pretty dry this weekend. But thankfully, those rain chances do go up, especially by Wednesday. We're talking about a 60% chance of showers and thunderstorms. So you'll get that rain, especially sometime this week, by, I would say, Wednesday, Thursday, Friday, for sure.
0: Gotcha. Real quickly, we see some disturbances out there. Do we have to worry about any of that?
2: Like three of them?
1: No.
0: Okay.
1: So one of them fizzled out, so now we're down to two, thank goodness.
2: Oh.
1: So one is southeast of Bermuda, not worried about that. That could be a brief, short-lived depression, but no impacts to us. The second one is a very vigorous tropical wave coming off the coast of Africa. Models are trending a little bit better in our favor now because even though this could be a tropical depression by midweek, it does look like it's going to curve away from the United States. So that's good news. But, of course, this is well ways out. This is actually hasn't even come off the coast of Africa yet. And it's not expected to do so until later today. But right now things are trending in our favor. So we'll hopefully keep it that way.
0: Okay.
2: Thank you. We'll do all the we'll send all the good vibes.
1: Fabulous week. It's going to be hot. It's going to be heated.
0: Yeah. You have a fabulous week as well. We'll talk to you soon.
1: Talk to you soon,
2: honey. Bye.

0: 73 degrees on Monday, August 24th, 2026. It is Chad and Leslie. Fall semester starts today for UCF, Rollins, Valencia, Emory Riddle, also Seminole State College. So welcome back to all of our colleges. Leslie Gale has things you need to know this Monday morning.
1: Yeah, we got a lot of police activity. Apparently, deputies with the Orange County Sheriff's Office are over at the Citrus Oaks Apartments on South Orange Blossom Trail. So that's what they're conducting some sort of investigation. We don't know much more than that. Listen, this is like a couple of pages out of the crazy crime book. First of all, the Volusia County Sheriff's Office is in search of a 27-year-old Joseph Woodward. Apparently, he is sending letters from jail, or he had, under a fake alias. He was in jail for apparently stalking a girl that he met on Snapchat, a 16-year-old. He showed up at her house. When they wouldn't let him in, he shot at the house. And then apparently he went to jail. He bonded out, but now he's sending letters to this woman under his cellmate's, his former cellmate's name. It's like he can't give up, but it's become more dangerous.
0: Yeah,
1: because
0: that is pretty scary.
1: So they're looking for him. So if anybody knows where Joseph Woodward is, the Volusia County Sheriff's Office is looking for him. And this, listen to this one. A Silver Springs man arrested after he was trying to sell a stolen truck on Facebook Marketplace. And I do this story because I know my son buys cars off Facebook Marketplace. I didn't know you could, but he does.
0: Right? Yeah.
1: He bought a couple cars from them. But apparently, James Kutcher, 35, he was posting the truck for sale. He had a guy in the truck who was test driving it. And he told the guy, hey, we got to be quick here because there's a lot of cops that didn't have a license plate on the truck. So he was pulled over by the cops. And once they started asking questions, they found out the truck was actually stolen. The guy who was trying to buy it was cleared. The guy who was trying to sell it was not. Scottie Scheffler wrapped up a very unusual performance last week at the BMW Championship. He was doing well and then he fell off, which is, Scottie Scheffler is like the best in the world. Apparently, he was playing with hand, foot, and mouth disease, which, you know, causes blisters. I don't know why he would do that. I think that is highly contagious.
0: Yeah.
1: So I'm hoping he didn't touch anybody yesterday. Hand, foot, and mouth
0: disease. You know he was touching all kinds of people. Here, let me shake your hand.
1: Wyndham Clark won, by the way. We had a lot of soccer over the weekend. Orlando City Lions beat Salt Lake on Saturday. The Pride yesterday won over Washington, and it was great to see football back. The Bucks beat the Chiefs on us. I guess that was on Saturday. Seems like ages ago.
0: Yeah, it was Saturday.
1: The Dolphins lost and the Jags lost, but we are getting ready for the start of the regular season here in just a few weeks.
0: Scottie Scheffler better take care of that foot and mouth disease or whatever it is.
1: Yeah, I know. It's hand, foot, and mouth disease, yeah. Which causes blisters, but I mean, I watched him on Weekend, and we didn't know why he really was having a tough go. Mm. He was not Scottie Scheffler. Mm. But hand, foot, I'm going to Google that.
0: Now we know why.
1: Did he touch anybody?
0: Did Scottie Scheffler touch anybody? There's things you need to know on this Monday. It's Magic 107.7.

0: saw some of the performances. It looks like a great show. It's going to be at the Mid-Florida Credit Union Amphitheater September 23rd, and I'm sure we'll have more tickets to give away.
1: Oh, yeah.
0: As it gets closer. Leslie Gale, Lowdown, what you got on the way?
1: Okay, I have an update on Scottie Scheffler. Did he give anybody hand, foot, and mouth disease? And I have an update on Dolly Parton, too.
0: All right, we'll tell you about that next on Magic 107.7. Hang on.

0: It's Chad and Leslie. Magic 107.7, a little bit of Hollywood news, a little bit of Orlando flavor. Leslie Gale with the lowdown this morning.
1: Good news, Chad. There are no reports of Scottie Scheffler passing hand, foot, and mouth disease to anyone else at the BMW Championship over the weekend. However, he did keep his diagnosis private until after his first round on Sunday, though he isolated his struggles to painful blisters on his hands, feet, and throat.
0: I think you get that from agriculture, like cows and whatnot.
1: You probably got it from one of his kids, because it spreads in elementary schools, it spreads in preschools. He's got two little kids.
0: Well, because on the recent episode of Dutton Ranch, the cows had foot and mouth.
1: Oh, did they?
0: Yeah.
1: Oh, okay, then he could have gotten it from, I doubt it, but...
0: You never know.
1: You never know. Dolly Parton is going to be with us forever. As you know, she has suffered from some health setbacks.
2: I've told you before, all my fans, that I've had a few little health issues, and sometimes I get a little dizzy, and I get dehydrated.
1: Well, that's when she had to cancel her upcoming. She was going to go out to Dollywood, and they were actually opening up her new gas station, her new Dollywood truck stop, and she had to miss it because of her health. Well, now apparently she's working on a digital avatar, which will allow her to perform for fans forever. She will never be gone, really, because once you create your avatar... Then, which is early development still, but a lot of people are doing it. She's not the only celebrity who's doing it. In fact, the late Ozzy Osbourne recently announced a similar avatar project. That's what she's working on. In fact, Dolly, a true original musical, which is her Broadway show, drops on her 81st birthday, which is in January.
0: I remember a long time ago on The Voice, they had an avatar of Whitney Houston, and it was Whitney and Christina that were supposed to perform together. And the people who were in charge of the Whitney Houston estate, said that that looked nothing like Whitney, so they axed it.
1: I do remember she was going to go on tour. Remember she was to do the Whitney Houston tour, her avatar?
0: I don't remember the tour.
1: It's like a...
0: But if you Google Whitney Christina The Voice, mm-hmm. you can actually watch the, I guess there was a sound check. And, I mean, you could tell that's not Whitney at all. But it was pretty cool to see Christina and Whitney.
1: Well, hopefully they've gotten
0: singing.
1: The technology a little bit better.
0: I hope so, yeah.
1: Hey, guess what? Barbara Eden, she became one of television's most recognizable faces when she starred as a 2,000-year-old genie in the 1960s sitcom I Dream of Jeannie. For anybody who was around then, you knew if you heard this tune. That was the I Dream of Jeannie theme song, and you had to hurry up and get your snacks and get down there as quickly as possible. Well, guess what? Barbara Eden celebrates her 95th birthday today. Yesterday, actually. But she looks incredible. 95, she looks so beautiful, so good for her. Spider-Man Brand New Day topped the U.S. box office for its fourth weekend in a row, Chad. Fourth weekend in a row. How much? Did it run? $2 billion
0: now? Over $2 billion, yeah.
1: Yeah, $39 million over the weekend. Insidious, out of the further, was second, bringing in $25 million. And then Christopher Nolan's The Odyssey, still strong with $19 million, number three at the box office. And tonight... Tonight at the Mid-Florida Credit Union. I know we gave a lot of tickets away. Hopefully you have your tickets by now. If you don't,
0: call Leslie Gale.
1: 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But listen, hopefully you got your tickets. Drive safely over there tonight. We look forward to hearing about the show tomorrow. Tag us in any pictures that you have.
0: Yeah, all right.
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0: Good morning. Who's this?
1: Good morning. It's David.
0: Hey, David. Where are you calling from?
1: I'm from Orlando.
2: What do you do, David?
1: Working.
2: Delivering
1: water. Yeah.
2: Oh, delivering water. Oh, okay. Okay. Well, that's an important job, especially these days.
3: Yeah. It's so hot outside.
2: Yeah. You're like the man of the hour.
1: Yes, I am.
2: Hey. Yes, I am.
3: It's like, duh. Tell me something I don't know.
0: Hey, congrats. 4 tickets to Disney on Ice over the Kia Center, September 4th through the 6th.
1: Woohoo! Thank you, guys.

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Don't forget, 9 o'clock this morning, when you hear the word, you're going to text it to 200-200. 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

0: 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Leslie Gale standing by with things you need to know.
1: Okay, well, I have an update on the guy police say not only was stalking, but then re-stalking a victim.
0: Yeah, we'll tell you about that next.

0: Just about 9 o'clock at WMGF HD1 Mount Dora, Orlando. It is Chad and Leslie. Got that word's going to get you out to Vegas, the iHeartRadio Music Festival, September 18th and 19th. When you hear the word, you're going to text it to 200-200. We'll give you that word in just a couple seconds, but first, Leslie has things you need to know.
1: Okay, well, good news. The 27-year-old man who was wanted on aggravating stalking charges after allegedly sending letters and gifts to a teenage girl, he was arrested, he bonded out, and then according to police, he was then restalking, sending more letters and gifts under his former cellmate's name. Well, we just did the story about an hour ago. It got out there, and Joseph Woodward has turned himself in. He is now back in Volusia County custody. And Seminole, did you see her, you hear about this, Chad? Seminole County Public Schools have raised the air conditioning settings in their classrooms to save $1.5 million annually. But parents say the impact on students during the summer heat is too difficult. This one mom, her daughter goes to Rock Lake Elementary School, says the temperature in the room is 83 degrees.
0: No.
1: In fact, they did the science teacher, they did an experiment to see the temperature difference in the different rooms from air conditioned to non.
0: Yeah.
1: 70 to 83 in their classroom.
0: That's too much. Sorry.
1: You can't ask kids to do that. I'm sorry.
0: And expect them to like learn? No way.
1: Yeah, that's crazy.
0: That's too much.
1: And, the tropics are kind of showing a little bit of signs of life. We'll keep you.
0: Don't do that.
1: Okay.
0: Cam said there's nothing to worry
1: about.
0: So stop it.
1: Nothing to worry about. Hopefully it'll rain more toward midweek. Bye.
0: Okay. Thanks, Leslie. Now let's get you out to Vegas.
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0: case you missed the word festival, F-E-S-T-I-V-A-L. 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
1: To 200-200. Yeah, we can get you out to the festival. 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

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Chad and Leslie, Magic 107.7. Bit of a traffic situation. I-4 West by Celebration. The two right lanes are blocked, which is just causing a bit of a headache this morning. If you can, get off on exit 60 or 62, again, before the I-4 West by Celebration backup. Again, two right lanes are blocked over that way.

0: 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Hey, we have a local 15-year-old from Windermere who's going to be on America Ninja Warrior tonight.
1: Yeah, his name is Aaron Deal, and he's a sophomore Foundation Academy in Windermere, so good luck.
0: Hopefully he'll be a big deal tonight on American Ninja Warrior. 8 o'clock on West Channel 2. 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

0: 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Want to say welcome back to UCF, Rollins, Valencia, Emory Riddle, Seminole State College. Fall semester starts today for all the colleges.
1: Good luck. Wishing you the very best year ever.

0: think the only thing good to come out of the Batman Forever movie was that song from Seal.
1: Because the rest of it was kind of crappy.
2: Really? Who was the Batman? It was
0: I believe it was, that was the year Val Kilmer did it. Yeah. They say.

0: That about wraps it up for us on a Monday. It's Chad and Leslie, Magic 107.7. Again, all of the colleges locally started today, so everybody officially back in school this year.
1: I was just reading because so many people wanted to go back to college, or people don't have a lot of time to spend at college. So a lot of, I guess, 26 states have colleges that offer 3-year degrees.
0: Really?
1: Yeah, it's kind of it's at least one reduced credit 3-year bachelor's degree.
0: I wonder maybe if it's something I should look into.
1: Because I'm telling you.
0: This radio thing's not going to last forever. Just throwing it out there.
1: Right, I know. And so. He needs to go back to school. And that's what they're doing. They're trying to tailor to people so that it's convenient enough in your working life.
0: I need
1: life.
0: To finish my marketing degree so that way somebody can hire me when this radio thing eventually
1: goes kaput. Is that what you would study?
0: I mean, I think that'd be the easiest thing. Marketing?
1: Marketing?
0: I'm pretty good at it.
1: You're very good at it.
0: Been doing it since I was 16.
1: Yeah, you're very good at marketing. Yeah. Marketing PR, for sure.
0: All right.
1: If anybody's, I hire you.
0: Thank you. If anybody is hiring, let me know.
1: Hey, you want to start our... We could have like a marketing agency like Moonlight. What was it with Bruce Willis and that other girl?
0: Moonlighting?
1: Yeah, Moonlighting. That was an advertising agency.
0: No, I'm good. Once this radio thing ends, Leslie, you think you and I are going to continue this journey into the
1: yes!
0: sunset? Oh, girl, you on your own. Sorry. Hey, enjoy the rest of your day. If you work outside, just know that it's going to be hot and humid, so take breaks.
1: Don't try to be a nice guy now.
0: I am to those that have to work outside today, Leslie. Enjoy the rest of your day. We'll talk to you at 5 a.m. tomorrow morning on Magic 107.7.
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1: Well, hello, Monday morning. Nice to see you again. 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

0: Madonna's Live to Tell on Magic 107.7. Hey there, it's Jana. There have been some incredible female artists across history and time. Ranker.com did a vote on the best female musician of all time. Big names. Madonna at 20, Diana Ross 14, Stevie Nicks at 9, Dolly Parton at 5, Celine Dion at 4, Aretha Franklin at 3, Tina Turner at number 2, and the number 1 best female musician of all time, Whitney Houston. Do you agree? 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
1: Hi, I'm Dr. James Stout. You might know me as a host of the podcast It Could Happen Here. 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

I hope the world does bring you some good news. We all deserve it from time to time as your Monday continues. Orlando's best variety on Magic 107.7 Naked Eyes. There's always something there to remind me.

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Just after 11 o'clock on your Monday morning, the rumor is this was written about Jermaine Jackson. Ooh, scandal. Spilling the tea. Whitney Houston's Saving All My Love for You on Magic 107.7.

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I saw that they had a massive choir singing that song at her memorial service. It was a beautiful moment. Hope you're having a great Monday morning. As the variety continues, Orlando's Magic 107.7, Journey, Luke Combs, and Jimmy Cliff coming up. Here's Michael Jackson.

They've got one last stop in Orlando. 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

I tell you, there's Jock Jams. Those CDs, they were a hit back in high school. The 90s at Noon continues on Magic 107.7. Recently toured with Michelle Branch. Here's Natalie Imbruglia, The Torn.

0: Wrapping up the 90s at noon on Magic 107.7. Kelly out of Altamont Springs. How did you enjoy having that football back on TV this weekend?
1: I'm loving it. I love having everyone over and the crews back together.
0: Yeah.
1: Celebrating.
0: I couldn't agree with you more. Like, I love this time of year. And it gives me, as long as football's on in the house, it feels like everything's okay.
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0: 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Magic made. They made their magic in Orlando. And so do we. My love is all I am to give. More magic next.
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Hendrix and Golden just passed 1 o'clock Monday afternoon. 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You got to answer the call if you get a weirdo number calling you. That's how you win the trip and the grand. Prince was there once on stage with Mary J. Blige. Oh, it was amazing. 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

0: join the rest of us in the year 2026, finally. 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It is Brian with you on your Monday afternoon. You go to Walmart, you check out, you grab your card, you go to tap it. You can't tap it. There's no tap to pay. I know it's not a big deal. You have to insert your card, you have to type in your little number, but it just seems weird. Well, Walmart has decided they are finally going to roll out tap to pay. And they're going to include Apple Pay and Google Pay at select stores. So they're going to expand the options to Walmart and Sam's Club by the end of the year. Gas stations following that by mid-2027. Walmart has been the ones holding out. They're the ones that always had to do the insert, no tap, or their QR code Walmart Pay system. But they said, you know what? People have complained enough, because I guess people complain a lot. And they're finally switching to tap to pay. So not today, maybe not tomorrow, but eventually you'll be able to tap to pay and make it even easier to give your money to Mr. Walmart.
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You will not believe how many people have asked me to hook them up with Jonas Brothers tickets. I don't have them. Chad and Leslie, they have them. And they'll give them to you tomorrow morning, 7 a.m., another chance to win on Magic 107.7.

Central Florida today. The good news, while it is hot, not as hot as it has been. No heat index today. The bad news, those afternoon thunderstorms starting to roll in. You got about a 30% chance over the next few hours. They're popping up across Central Florida. We'll keep you updated with our friends at West 2 all afternoon on Magic 107.7.

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Goo Goo Dolls, Benson Boone, BTS, Snoop Dogg, and more. That keyword coming up at 5 p.m. I saw Sam Smith at the iHeartRadio Music Festival just a few years ago. 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

0: the best variety of the 80s, 90s, and today. Magic 107.7. It is Brian on your Monday afternoon, and it's time for the scoop. Well, I don't mind using AI so much, but I do fear Rise of the Machines. And it's happening. A humanoid robot has now run faster than Usain Bolt. Not once, but twice. The World Humanoid Robot Games is going down in Beijing, and on Saturday, there was a robot developed by the Beijing Humanoid Robot Innovation Center. It ran the 100 meters in 9.39 seconds. That is quicker than Bolt's human world record of 9.58 seconds. That was set back in 2009. Now, there was a rival robot called Lightning that actually ran for 9.47 seconds just a couple of days before that. It marks a huge leap from last year's inaugural games when the fastest robot was 21.5 seconds. 100 meters, just one of 51 events at the five-day competition. More than 2,000 robots. This is weird and scary. 666 teams competing across 16 countries, including football, dancing, industrial tasks. A second robot cleared the 2.88 meters in the standing high jump. This is wild. They're beating human records. Now, they're a little wonky, and at the end of it, they run full speed into a wall, but still a little scary. College football finally here. Got a busy stretch coming up. Florida State jumps in first, hosting New Mexico State this Saturday in Tallahassee, part of week zero. Then September 5th, the Gators and USF both get rolling. Florida takes on Florida Atlantic in Gainesville. USF meets Florida International that same night in Raymond James Stadium. UCF gets started a week from Thursday against Bethune-Cookman at the Bounce House. And Miami starts their season a week from Friday on the West Coast against Stanford. And we're keeping an eye on a couple of things in the tropics again this week. Two systems have a 50% chance of developing, but the one we really need to watch a little closer in Florida just came off the coast of Africa. National Hurricane Center says tropical depression could be forming by the middle or end of this week as it moves across the Atlantic. Now, there's also another Invest 95 about 400 miles southeast of Bermuda. That one could briefly become a storm, but it's not really near us. So far, pretty quiet this season. Just three named storms, Arthur, Bertha, and Cristobal. And if either of these get a name, it'll be Dolly. That's next up on the list. And that's the scoop on your Monday on Magic 107.7.
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Jackson. So the Michael 2 biopic is full speed ahead. You knew it was going to happen eventually with the first one making billions. And they say they're going to get more insight into the abuse allegations, but from the Jackson perspective. 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Moving you through that Monday workday with REM.

You know, Mariah Carey is the queen of Christmas, and she's starting to thaw because it's right around the corner. According to our Instagram, at Magic107.7, Chad and Leslie have placed Mariah somewhere between the Christmas Florida post office and Merritt Island. Frozen in a block of ice? I don't know. 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

0: 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Magic 107.7. It is Brian on your Monday afternoon. Every Monday, we play Movie Quote Monday. I throw out a quote from a movie that I love or that I've seen recently. You guess what movie it's from on Instagram at Magic 107.7. Right there in the IG story. Today's movie quotes. Hey, I started out on cleanup just like you guys. Now I'm washing lettuce. Soon I'll be on fries. Then the grill. In a year or two, I'll make assistant manager. And that's when the big bucks start rolling in. What movie is that quote from? On Instagram right now in the IG story at Magic 107.7. Drop your answer. Tomorrow we'll see how fluent in movie quotes you are on Magic 107.7.
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The sequel to the Michael Jackson biopic officially in the works. Jafar Jackson talking about why Janet was not in the original. He said he thinks that she's working on a standalone project, and it would be weird to cast Janet Jackson in their movie and then have to recast her for the Janet project. 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

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Brian, on your Monday evening, Disney's villains have been getting a lot of run over the last couple of years. It's become very popular. In fact, they're getting their own spot at the theme parks. If you were going to be cast in a movie, would you rather play the villain or the hero? Hit me up on Instagram at Magic 107.7 or catch me in the studio. 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

0: you in a movie, would you rather be the hero or the villain? It's Magic 107.7, the best variety of the 80s, 90s, and today. It is Brian on your Monday evening. A survey says the majority of people want to be the hero, but the number's starting to shift a little bit. I think maybe because Disney's villains have become kind of a big deal. So if you were going to be the hero of a story or the villain of a story, which would you rather be? 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
1: The older we get, the more important it is to make sure that we are staying healthy, and there's a lot of ways to monitor that. 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We'll run them down in about

0: If you don't have one of those fancy watches that monitors everything, there's a few things you can do right now to gauge how healthy you are. Magic 107.7, the best variety of the 80s, 90s, and today. It's Brian on your Monday evening. I don't wear watches, but even if I did, kind of pricey to get one of those fancy watches that kind of tells you everything. But according to a new article that I read, there are a couple of things you could do right now, according to medical professionals, to let you know that you're functioning well and you're doing okay. First, they say, can you get up from the floor without using your hands? So get on the floor, get up without using your hands. If you could do that, that's a pretty good gauge that you're healthy. Can you hold a deep, flat-footed squat? Now, I don't like squats, but I think I can hold a deep, flat-footed squat. Can you climb a few flights of stairs without getting out of breath? Now, I go down the stairs in this building. I don't like going up the stairs. That's a lot of work. And do you get hungry at regular times? So you can't really test that one right now unless you didn't eat lunch. If those things are all on your checklist and you can check them off, they say you're doing okay. Now, that's not going to replace all of the biometrics you're going to get with that fancy watch, but it's a lot cheaper to get up off the floor without using your hands than it is to buy a fancy watch.
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Tomorrow morning, Chad and Leslie back with your next chance to win a trip, plus $1,000 to spend to check out the iHeartRadio Music Festival. Crazy that Tiffany blew up performing in malls, packed full of people back in the day. Now, if you went to the mall, you probably would really be alone now.

0: 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And so do we. Love is all I am to give. More magic now.
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If you like freebies, I have some freebies for you coming up, especially if you like coffee. 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

Jelly Rolling, I'm Not Okay. Love that song. It's on Orlando's Magic 107.7. If you haven't seen The Odyssey, you should. It's a really, really good movie. And it actually surpassed Deadpool and Wolverine to become the highest grossing R-rated movie in history. My goodness, it's just taking over. So if you haven't seen it, I highly recommend it.

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